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4: I picked up the saxophone when I was 11 years old. 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King. Right now, I'm composing the soundtrack for the music of my life. 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

cause I can't tell, get in the booth. 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Cause I ain't buying what you're selling. 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

0: 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What's good? It's Swaggy C, and you're listening to 90.5, The Flavor Station. Here comes a brand new flavor, yeah. Nothing but flavor, you heard?
1: JY, turn me up. Miami. That's for all my scammers and my kid money.

friend. Know what I'm saying? Outside is back to what it was, you know what I'm saying? Atlanta, tell you about my run, you know what I'm saying? Ask Pluto Bank of 21, you know what I'm saying? I done put up half, what's done is done, you know what I'm saying? Two cars in the back, two in the front, you know what I'm saying? They so down.

0: 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So let me ask you this. What's your flavor?
1: What's your flavor?
2: Thanks for asking, but I'd rather not send you nude pictures. I'm camera shy. I already said no. Under my clothes, I'm a robot. My webcam is broken. I'm worried they'll get passed around school. I have a rash. I have nudophobia. I have lizard skin. I'm a vampire, so I don't show up in pictures anyways. Your badgering has really killed the mood.
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6: 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The music. 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
7: Exactly. Right there. Right there.
8: How we going?
7: Where we going?
8: Where we going?
9: Take me through there. Take me through there.

How the hell am I getting punished for doing the work? I'm standing on business till somebody else standing on business.

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I hope you get this message. Hope to see you soon. It's really cold down here in London, so

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Yeah. Life. 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Rest in peace, little Keith.

0: picked up the saxophone when I was 11 years old, and after that, I never looked back. I've had the opportunity to make music with some of the greats, and even perform for the legendary B.B. King. Right now, I'm composing the soundtrack for the music of my life. And of all the stages that I've ever performed on, this one, on the Hill, hits closest to home. I'm prepared to perform in any area of my professional career because, fam, you taught me.
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I was 6 years old riding shotgun in the old school with my dad. 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They used to call me Lil Rock, skinny big head with a rock. 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

0: just trust me.
1: Melting polar ice was a dirty look. Shrinking glaciers, a nudge. Dying forests, they were a tap on the shoulder. We got a finger in our chest from the rising sea level. And a sharp poke in the ribs from recent wildfires in Alaska. Then dying coral reefs and eroding coastlines pushed us hard. The drowned polar bears, that was a shove. Melting permafrost, that was a slap. 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Then record-breaking heat waves hit us right where it hurts. 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
0: Nitrogen and propane, I spike your drinking times.
1: Turn up.
0: I mean it hard to swallow this game, you throw up every line.
1: Every line.
0: I notice people got Napoleon complexes, that's my confession.
1: Yeah, that.
0: You said that we're equal, but I know you're beyond guessing that I'm beyond desperate.
1: Yeah, that.
0: 6 a.m. on a Friday morning, my darkest hours. Them heartless hours. My apartment is lost in a coffin, I'm

0: picked up the saxophone when I was 11 years old, and after that, I never looked back. I've had the opportunity to make music with some of the greats, and even perform for the legendary B.B. King. Right now, I'm composing the soundtrack for the music of my life. And of all the stages that I've ever performed on, this one, on the Hill, hits closest to home. I'm prepared to perform in any area of my professional career because, fam, you taught me.
1: Hey, Dad.
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Yeah, you already know what it is. 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Yeah.

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7: I picked up the saxophone when I was 11 years old, and after that, I never looked back. I've had the opportunity to make music with some of the greats, and even perform for the legendary B.B. King. Right now, I'm composing the soundtrack for the music of my life. And of all the stages that I've ever performed on, this one, on the Hill, hits closest to home. I'm prepared to perform in any area of my professional career, because FAMU taught me.

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4: Welcome to Catch the Flow. I'm your host, Marcus Johnson. And for the next 2 hours, we're going on a lifestyle journey in music where we feature jazz, both straight and smooth Brazilian flow. We have old school, new school. Then we get into a bunch of the best of lo-fi, chill hop, and jazz hop at the last set. We have the flow expression of the week and the flow quote. And man, that is how we flow. Now, how can we have all that in one show? It's because it's F-L-O with no W, and that means for the love. It's for the love of life, for the love of music, and for the love of making our days flow just a little bit better. We're going to get this one started with one of the gentle giants, man. He's no longer with us, but I still play his music every week. Thanks to E for putting this in the set list. It's Wayman Tisdale. This is Can't Hide Love, and it is how he gets his flow on.

That's Dami and JB back with Two Shrimps, Mesa, and yours truly with Master of My Heart, Eric Valentine with Mr. Z, PJ Morton featuring Yeba, and How Deep Is Your Love? We started off the set in the show with Wayman Tisdale and Can't Hide Love. We're going to keep it flowing. It's Moonchild with Don't Wake Me. You're listening to Catch the Flow, and I'm your host, Marcus Johnson.

0: Aha, Group Collector right there with Fly, We the People. Before that, Moonchild, Don't Wake Me. And that is the last little bit. That's the short set of Catch the Flow. I'm your host, Marcus Johnson. The second set with some brand new heavies is on the other side of this.
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0: It's the second set of Catch the Flow, and as promised, here's a little bit of brand new heavies. Is What Do You Take Me For? And I tell you, they've had a bunch of different lead singers. They had Josh Stone for a little bit, and Dia Davenport for a little bit. They even had Saida Garrett, I think, for a little bit. And I think India is back on the tours, and I had the chance to tour with them when I was on the Capitol Jazz Fest and Capitol Jazz Cruise. I remember we partied all night long. I felt like I was back in college in Dockyard in Bermuda. It was an amazing night. And thank you for that. Brand new heavies. Here is What Do You Take Me For? You're listening to Catch the Flow, and I'm your host, Marcus Johnson.

That's Michelle Indigocello with Joel Ross and Vuma. Before that, Blues Tab and S Fidelity with Tony Sindo. Brand new heavy started off the set with What Do You Take Me For? Let's keep it flowing. It's Arun, Shenoy, Matt Shell, Cord Martin, and Sam Aljavo with Fresh Air. 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

0: Lake Street Dive. Oh my God, that voice right there. She is amazing. Don't make me hold your hand. I might want to hold my hand, but I'll leave that one there. Anthony Chukwu Caldwell with Ducci's Dirty Funk. That dude is talented. I've seen him play everything. Actually, he plays with me around the DC metro area and other parts of the country. And man, he can play the drums. He can play the bass, which is his main instrument for his record. And then, I mean, he can play keys. He can sing. I saw him leave my set playing drums, go to another gig and play guitar. That is making the money. I love it. Nora before that with Overtime. Phil Doc Martin with Pocket Love and Arun Shenoy Machel. Cord Martin and Sam Ayavo with Fresh Air started off the set. The third set with Something From Yours Truly is on the other side of this break. It is Catch the Flow. And I'm your host, Marcus Johnson.
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0: It's the third set of Catch the Flow, and as I promised, it's Something From Yours Truly. It's always, you know, interesting because during the week I'm like, oh my God, I'm going to play this song or I'm going to play that song in the middle of a set. Because, you know, you go back and listen to old music or somebody plays something and they're like, yo, Marcus, remember that? That was, you know, that was awesome. And things like Sandy Point. And I'm going to do something, one of my hip hop tracks, because we've been doing a lot of hip hop stuff live. And this is a remake of Talib Kweli's Just to Get By. It's off of the Just Doing What I Do CD. And man, this is kind of a vibe. This is how we, like, there's this video going around with me at a spot in DC playing Electric Relaxation from Tribe Called Quest. That is the vibe. Drums, bass, keys, and your neck going back and forth. But this is Just to Get By from yours truly. I'm Marcus Johnson, and this is how I get my flow on.

Meditate Ahead people, no sleep till MTL. Yes, 320 with Let Me Grow. Jonathan Barber and Vision Ahead with Can't Call It. And yours truly, Marcus Johnson, with Just to Get By. Mike Burton on saxophone with that one. How about that? So we were having some fun. Definitely were. And Tom Misch and Yusuf Dias are about to take us on our next flow with the tune entitled Festivals, how they get their flow on. Enjoy.

0: That's the Four Corners for Kings Highway. Before that, Omar Last Request, the Moses Ufi Trio with Show Me How. And Time Mish and Yusuf Dea started us off with Festival. You're listening to Catch the Flow. I'm your host, Marcus Johnson. That's going to wrap the regular show for us. You know what comes next, y'all. It is the best in lo-fi, chill hop, and jazz hop. We call it the lounge set of Catch the Flow. And it is right ahead.
1: His father died in a robbery. 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Jerry Siegel imagined a new hero, Superman. Imagination, pass it on. 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
0: Uh-oh, y'all. It's the fourth set of Catch the Flow. You know what it is. It's the best in lo-fi, chill hop, and jazz hop on your radio dial. 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So we're going to get right into it. It's a little bit of Nightmares on Wax. This is the sweetest. Roll your windows down a little bit while you can on the East Coast over here. Put your sunroof back, your seat back a little bit. Grab the steering wheel and let's flow. It's Catch the Flow. I'm your host, Marcus Johnson, and it's the lounge set.

That's yours truly, Eric Fredrickson, Jawan, Machelle, and Masa Takumi with Fortunette from Flow Chill 3, Lo-Fi Jazz. Before that test with Green Stamps, reconnected with this brother here, Dead Beat with Elevator Music, Loopy Fiasco with Daydreaming, and Nightmares on Wax with The Sweetest started off the lounge set. We're going to keep it flowing. Here's DJ Spinna with Duke. You're listening to Catch the Flow. I'm your host, Marcus Johnson, and it's the lounge set.

0: That's Pete Rock with Walk On By, ending our show with some more Pete Rock. And before that, Bad Bad Not Good, The World Is Yours, Flo Filz, Blue Orchard. And before that, DJ Spinner with Duke. And we end our show with a flow expression or a flow quote of the week, and kind of a story. This past weekend, some of you all know I'm actually a professor. I teach intro to entertainment law and business development at Howard University. And I was asked to moderate a panel with Jimmy Jam and Terry Lewis, Mari Keiko Gonzalez. We had Peter Afterman and Shay Mayfield, and it was a panel that went over the movie that was directed by her, called The Makings of Curtis Mayfield, which is a documentary. But one of the things that I learned about Curtis Mayfield is how he started his record label in the 70s, how he broke away from the Impressions. And it wasn't contentious. It was just the fact that he thought that there were other things that he needed to do, and he persevered and did them. The idea that he did a soundtrack that outsold the movie, made more money than the movie when you talk about Superfly. And you basically knew the characters before you walked in to the movie if you saw Superfly and heard the soundtrack, which actually came out before the movie. And then, you know, there were all these luminaries. There was Dr. Dre came through. Maxwell is in it. John Legend is in it. I think it's Mai is in it. The guitar player for, oh my God, Rage Against the Machine. The brother that's there, I don't know his name right now, so I apologize for that, was there. And talked about the importance of Curtis Mayfield in what he did for music and setting a soundtrack that didn't even need vocals. And the thing I got out of it when asking, you know, questions about the estate, and Shay is actually the senior manager of the Curtis Mayfield estate. He said the one thing his father told him was, don't sell my music. How about that, right? It's like, don't sell my music. This is my asset class. This is what will pay for the things going forward. You can use it and do other things going forward. And then Peter Afterman talked about how he fought to make sure that South Carolina didn't sell the James Brown estate for only $90 million. You think about streaming and these deals that people are getting now, it's much more than that. And we talked about the importance of intellectual property, which I try to hit my students over the head with, literally, you know, with an intellectual hammer each week. Intellectual property, the idea that everything but the hair on your head and the skin, you know, on your body that you engage with every day is protected by something. Somebody owns the rights to that. The computer, the mouse, the microphone, your car, the steering wheel, the windshield wipers, the radio dial, the electronics behind it, autonomous driving, electricity, you know, electric vehicles, the electric pump, the gas station pump, you know, all these things, your phone, ways to get you where you need to go, the fact that there are airwaves, that the, you know, the frequencies that the signal goes over so you can talk to somebody, another tower, wind, like all that stuff is all powered by intellectual property. And if you didn't know that, welcome to the flow and what we do here. This is where you can now use things like AI. You can use research, even if you don't like AI and you want to just do Google, to find out about the things and the ideas that you have and how you can protect them, so that you can exploit them and not be exploited. That's my mission out here, to show in so many different ways that there is a new model, and it's your model. You have to work hard. I don't know anybody that's getting a beach body without going into the gym. So figuratively, to live out your dream and your purpose, you're going to have to go into the mental gym. You're going to feel uncomfortable. I feel stupid every day. I just got off my walk asking AI to explain something to me as if I was a third grader. Then I went to seventh grade. Then I went to 12th grade. And then I was like, you mean this? And it was like, exactly. Like, if I can do that with the degrees that I have and being the professor in the room, look, anybody can do it, man. We're all human. But you need to know what dictates and what regulates all those things around you. Man, and when you do that, you will get your flow on and popping, y'all. If you want to find out more information on what I'm doing and where I'm going to be, you can do so at MarcusJohnson360.com or on social media at MarcusJohnson360. I love you. I love you. I love you. And always do your flow. This is Catch the Flow. I'm your host, Marcus Johnson. And on behalf of myself and Eric Fredrickson, our producer here, we'll catch you next time. Peace.
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3: I'm Marcela Sanchez with an AP News Minute. Ukraine's leader says his latest White House visit with President Trump was a good one. AP Washington.
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3: I'm Marcela Sanchez with an AP News Minute. Ukraine's leader says his latest White House visit with President Trump was a good one. AP Washington correspondent Sagar Magani reports.
4: The closed-door session came weeks after Volodymyr Zelensky scored a coup at a NATO summit, with the president saying Ukraine would get a long-sought license to produce Patriot air defense systems. Zelensky was here in Washington for Lindsey Graham's funeral, which came hours after the president told Fox and Friends Graham was militant about backing Ukraine in the Russia fight.
5: I mean, Lindsey liked war, to be honest with you, okay? And I said, you're a nice guy. How come you like war so much?
4: Graham's last official act in office was a visit to Kyiv, and GOP senators hope to advance his package of sanctions on nations who buy Russian oil, gas, and other exports. Sagar Magani, Washington.
3: And I'm Marcela Sanchez.
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7: You know, fear, doubt, and unbelief has a way of creeping in and stealing our faith from us. This is Ernest Pugh, and I come to encourage you to keep your mind stayed on him, and he'll keep you.

the hour cometh, now is, when the true worshipers shall worship the Father, spirit and in truth. For the Father seeketh such to worship. God is a spirit. They that worship him must worship in spirit

0: 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God, you are holy God. We reverence your name. The name that's above every other name. The name that demons tremble at the sound of that name. The name of the one that we love and the name of the one that we adore. We lift your name high in this place tonight. And we glorify you.
1: He'll keep you in perfect peace if you concentrate on him. Whatever's lovely, whatever's honest, whatever's true, whatever's pure, whatever's praiseworthy. Focus on it, and the peace of God will surely be with you. Not maybe, but surely. Not maybe, but surely.

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1: Some people bring joy wherever they go, some whenever they go.
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0: Wherever he went, Mark Twain found humor all around. Humor. 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
2: 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Lord, I pray. Lord, I thank you. 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
4: 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Smokey Bear says,
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Oh, let's just enjoy the presence of the Lord right now. 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
1: AP Sports, I'm Mike Hempen. Notre Dame and Ohio State have reached lucrative jersey patch sponsorship deals totaling around $30 million. Ohio State has announced a multi-year deal with JP Morgan Chase. Terms were not released, but many outlets report it to be worth $17 million annually. Notre Dame has announced a deal with SoFi Technologies. Multiple reports say it's worth $18 to $20 million a year. Denzel Ward has agreed to a two-year contract extension with the Cleveland Browns, as we hear from correspondent Dave Ferry.
2: The AP says the Browns have given Ward a two-year extension that makes him the NFL's highest-paid defensive back. The report says the deal is worth $62.2 million, with $52.3 million guaranteed.
1: A source says Draymond Green has agreed to a one-year, $27 million contract to remain with the Golden State Warriors. I'm Mike Hempen, AP Sports.
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1: AP News, I'm Marcela Sanchez. Ukraine says it hit one of Russia's largest oil refineries. The attack reportedly started a fire and sent six people to the hospital. President Volodymyr Zelensky and President Trump met yesterday ahead of Senator Lindsey Graham's funeral, with the two leaders discussing sanctions against Russia and ways for Ukraine to produce its own powerful weapons. After the closed-door meeting, Zelensky thanked Trump for what he described as a good meeting in a post on social media. Also yesterday, Trump and Israel's Benjamin Netanyahu met privately at the White House for the first time since launching the joint war against Iran. The AP's Sagar Magani has more.
2: It lasted nearly 90 minutes behind closed doors at the White House. The sit-down came with both leaders under growing pressure at home. The president's facing calls to end an unpopular war. Netanyahu is up for re-election and facing strains in a hot and cold relationship. Hours earlier, the president revealed some tensions, telling Fox and Friends he was not happy with reports Netanyahu planned to discuss intelligence about a potential Iranian nuclear site.
3: Why didn't you just tell it to me? Why do you have to announce it to the world?
2: Israeli UN Ambassador Danny Danone sought to downplay any tensions.
4: We are grateful for our deep partnership with the U.S.
2: The White House says the meeting was positive and productive without giving any details. Sagar Magani, Washington.
1: The late Senator Lindsey Graham will be buried today in his home state of South Carolina. Graham was eulogized yesterday as a true American original during memorial services in Washington. Trump joined foreign leaders, including Zelensky and Netanyahu, for a funeral at Washington National Cathedral. Oil prices rebounded after a brief pause in fighting between the U.S. and Iran was shattered. This is AP News. The death toll in southern Japan after a massive earthquake has reached at least 18 people so far.
5: Soldiers and emergency workers are combing through a badly damaged shopping mall and collapsed houses, looking for trapped survivors on Wednesday, a day after the 7.1 magnitude quake. The Aeon Mall shopping center in Kashima City was bustling with thousands of people when the quake happened. The company said 3,000 customers were evacuated to a parking lot before a gas explosion happened in another part of the mall where some people were still working. Japanese Prime Minister Sane Takaichi said the rescue effort was a race against time, but that emergency services would go all out to find and rescue as many people as possible. The sweltering weather heightened worries about the survivors. It remains unclear how many people might still be missing. I'm Karen Shamas.
1: And I'm Marcela Sanchez, AP News.
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1: Some people bring joy wherever they go. Some, whenever they go.
0: Or as a Frontier newspaper reporter.
1: There's nothing to be learned from the second kick of a mule.
0: Maybe he got his insights from being a riverboat captain.
1: Never argue with a fool. Onlookers may not be able to tell the difference.
0: Wherever he went, Mark Twain found humor all around. Humor. 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

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It's been confirmed. 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
1: AP News, I'm Marcela Sanchez. Dr. Anthony Fauci is facing questions from Senate Republicans about the origins of the COVID-19 pandemic. Senator Rand Paul of Kentucky subpoenaed Fauci to appear before a Senate committee. It's part of his years-long accusations that the now-retired infectious disease expert lied about the COVID-19 pandemic. Fauci has called this preposterous. The deadline has passed for the Trump administration to ask the Supreme Court to reconsider its ruling on birthright citizenship. The AP's Donna Warder has more.
2: The Trump administration had until Tuesday to ask the U.S. Supreme Court to reconsider its June decision, which struck down President Donald Trump's executive order to deny automatic citizenship to children born in the U.S. whose parents are in the country temporarily or illegally. Trump had promised to push for a rehearing shortly after the high court handed him his loss. The White House has not responded to messages seeking comment. Donna Warder, Washington.
1: Both Israeli Prime Minister Benjamin Netanyahu and Ukrainian President Volodymyr Zelensky praised their separate closed-door meetings with President Trump yesterday. Netanyahu used the meeting as a chance to smooth out strains in their relationship, with White House Press Secretary Karoline Leavitt describing it as a positive and productive meeting. Zelensky discussed ways for Ukraine to produce its own powerful weapons and other ideas that could help in its ongoing war against Russia. The leaders also attended the late Senator Lindsey Graham's funeral in Washington. Wall Street is mixed before the opening bell, and oil prices jumped more than 4% after Jordan and the U.S. knocked down another Iranian missile barrage launched against American forces in the Middle East. The Federal Reserve is expected to keep its key interest rate unchanged when it meets today. More stories at apnews.com. This is AP News.
3: AP Sports, I'm Mike Hempen. Notre Dame and Ohio State have reached lucrative jersey patch sponsorship deals totaling around $30 million. Ohio State has announced a multi-year deal with JP Morgan Chase. Terms were not released, but many outlets report it to be worth $17 million annually. Notre Dame has announced a deal with SoFi Technologies. Multiple reports say it's worth $18 to $20 million a year. Denzel Ward has agreed to a two-year contract extension with the Cleveland Browns, as we hear from correspondent Dave Ferry.
4: The AP says the Browns have given Ward a two-year extension that makes him the NFL's highest-paid defensive back. The report says the deal is worth $62.2 million, with $52.3 million guaranteed.
3: A source says Draymond Green has agreed to a one-year, $27 million contract to remain with the Golden State Warriors. I'm Mike Hempen, AP Sports.
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6: 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And yes, we'll play some King George, some Nelly Tiger Travis, and the best in old school blues and new school Southern soul. 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
1: AP News, I'm Marcela Sanchez. Dr. Anthony Fauci invoked the Fifth Amendment and declined to answer questions from senators in a Republican-led committee hearing about his handling of the COVID-19 pandemic. During the hearing, Chairman Rand Paul asked Fauci whether he regretted backing research in China that may have played a role in how the COVID-19 pandemic started.
2: Can you explain to the committee why you chose to fund this dangerous research in China?
3: On the advice of counsel, I respectfully declined to answer based upon my rights under the Fifth Amendment of the Constitution.
1: With Fauci pleading the Fifth, Paul is free to go through his account of the record, asking detailed questions he knows the witness will not answer. Jordan says its military intercepted 5 Iranian missiles earlier today. The AP's Karen Shamas has more.
4: The interceptions come hours after the U.S. military said it had knocked down an Iranian missile barrage launched against American forces in the Middle East, shattering a brief pause in fighting. The U.S. military also confirmed it worked with Saudi Arabia's forces to strike sites in Iraq, where it says it targeted Iranian-backed militias. The Iranian strikes come a day after an Iranian government spokesperson said recent U.S. strikes destroyed critical infrastructure in Iran, including an airport tower and several bridges and tunnels. I'm Karen Shamas.
1: Irish singer-songwriter Glenn Hansard has died in a motorcycle crash on the outskirts of Dublin. He was 56 years old. Hansard had won an Academy Award for the 2007 film Once. Oil prices are back to jumping today while the U.S. stock market is holding relatively steady. The Federal Reserve today is expected to keep its benchmark interest rate unchanged. More stories at apnews.com. This is AP News. The U.S. is banning foreign-made robots. The AP's Donna Warder has more.
5: The U.S. Federal Communications Commission is banning new foreign-made humanoid robots, robot dogs, and power inverters, saying they pose cybersecurity and national security risks. China dominates the global market for humanoid robots with a roughly 85% market share. Power inverters are used to convert direct current electricity to alternating current and are used in renewable energy systems, data centers, and household appliances, and the ban could have sweeping ramifications. China criticized the move, its foreign ministry saying protectionism does not make the U.S. more competitive, and it will only hurt the interests of U.S. companies and consumers. Donna Warder, Washington.
1: 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I'm Marcela Sanchez, AP News.
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1: AP News, I'm Marcela Sanchez. Dr. Anthony Fauci invoked the Fifth Amendment and declined to answer questions from senators in a Republican-led committee hearing about his handling of the COVID-19 pandemic. During the hearing, Chairman Rand Paul asked Fauci whether he regretted backing research in China that may have played a role in how the COVID-19 pandemic started.
2: Can you explain to the committee why you chose to fund this dangerous research in China?
3: On the advice of counsel, I respectfully declined to answer based upon my rights under the Fifth Amendment of the Constitution.
1: With Fauci pleading the Fifth, Paul is free to go through his account of the record, asking detailed questions he knows the witness will not answer. Jordan says its military intercepted 5 Iranian missiles earlier today. The AP's Karen Shamas has more.
4: The interceptions come hours after the U.S. military said it had knocked down an Iranian missile barrage launched against American forces in the Middle East, shattering a brief pause in fighting. The U.S. military also confirmed it worked with Saudi Arabia's forces to strike sites in Iraq, where it says it targeted Iranian-backed militias. The Iranian strikes come a day after an Iranian government spokesperson said recent U.S. strikes destroyed critical infrastructure in Iran, including an airport tower and several bridges and tunnels. I'm Karen Shamas.
1: Irish singer-songwriter Glenn Hansard has died in a motorcycle crash on the outskirts of Dublin. He was 56 years old. Hansard had won an Academy Award for the 2007 film Once. Oil prices are back to jumping today while the U.S. stock market is holding relatively steady. The Federal Reserve today is expected to keep its benchmark interest rate unchanged. More stories at apnews.com. This is AP News. The U.S. is banning foreign-made robots. The AP's Donna Warder has more.
5: The U.S. Federal Communications Commission is banning new foreign-made humanoid robots, robot dogs, and power inverters, saying they pose cybersecurity and national security risks. China dominates the global market for humanoid robots with a roughly 85% market share. Power inverters are used to convert direct current electricity to alternating current and are used in renewable energy systems, data centers, and household appliances, and the ban could have sweeping ramifications. China criticized the move, its foreign ministry saying protectionism does not make the U.S. more competitive, and it will only hurt the interests of U.S. companies and consumers. Donna Warder, Washington.
1: 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I'm Marcela Sanchez, AP News.
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9: There's Big Pokey Bear this Bailey Baby Blues Week on Blues Time in the City. Pokey Bear is talking the blues. The late, great Otis Redding is performing one of his past performances live. And yes, we'll play some King George, some Nellie Tiger Travis, and the best in old school blues and new school Southern soul. Join me, Rogene Bailey, for Blues Time in the City this week, right here.
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18: 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In this conversation, we're talking about medical cannabis as a treatment for people living with multiple sclerosis, also known as MS. So let's talk and learn about this subject with our guests. Natasha Acoff is the founder of On My Nerves Incorporated and also serves as a National Multiple Sclerosis Society ambassador, leading various initiatives to promote and bring awareness to MS. She is dedicated to improving the lives of individuals impacted by the effects of MS and creating a safe space for the MS community to evolve and thrive. Our next guest is Dr. Terrell Newton, a board-certified physician specializing in anesthesiology and interventional pain management. He's also a best-selling author. Dr. Newton serves as the Florida Medical Director at Trulieve, the largest dispensary in the U.S. In this role, he is dedicated to advancing medical marijuana treatment and patient care. Natasha and Dr. Newton, welcome to the forum. I'm so excited to have you guests to share your expertise on this subject.
19: Thank you for having us.
20: Thank you so much. Very excited. This is autoimmune disease and MS Awareness Month, so it's a great time, perfect timing for this topic.
18: Exactly. To everyone watching, please share the link to this forum on your social media channels so others can learn about this topic. We also want you to tell us what you think about this forum by completing the survey that will be posted on Mary's social media pages. Your name will be entered into a drawing in April 2025 to win a $100 gift card provided by one of Mary's partners. Now, let's start this conversation on cannabis. Dr. Newton and Natasha, let's start by educating our audiences about this forum's topic. So what is multiple sclerosis, which is commonly referred to as MS? Dr. Newton, you want to kick us off with that?
20: Yes, absolutely. So multiple sclerosis is an autoimmune disease. And with autoimmune disease, the body essentially attacks itself. So it's a dysfunction of the immune system. And with multiple sclerosis, the body's attacking the nerves in the brain and spinal cord. So if you think of our nerves as wires, the immune system is attacking the covering around the wire, or essentially the insulation. Mm-hmm. And so with multiple sclerosis, as the body is attacking those wires, you get various types of dysfunction. You can get visual disturbances, weakness, fatigue, even muscle spasms and spasticity that can be very severe and very debilitating for patients.
18: Wow. How is it commonly treated?
20: So over time, there's been more FDA-approved medications. There's even several studies. Some of the medicines are given IV or injection to suppress the immune system. Mm-hmm. Sometimes patients get steroids and cortisone that also suppress the immune system. Mm-hmm. And we see medical cannabis evolving as another option. Even in some countries, medical cannabis is FDA-approved in those countries for multiple sclerosis. Yeah. And we're seeing more and more states approving it as a qualified condition.
18: Yeah. Natasha, what is your treatment for you're living with MS? So what are the treatments that you're taking right now?
19: Yep. So I am on one of those disease modifying therapies, also called DMTs. And I'm actually on a daily pill. So as you know, Dr. Newton mentioned, there are, you know, injections twice a month, weekly medications, but I take a once a day pill that I've been on for the last 11 years.
18: Mm-hmm. What are the symptoms of MS, Natasha?
19: Yeah, I mean, as Dr. Newton mentioned, you know, there's weakness, there's numbness, tingling, pain. dizziness, vision problems, walking. There's also cognitive, where, you know, people have issues finding the words, or, mental and kind of keeping up with things from a cognitive perspective.
0: Yeah. Dr. Noonan, did you want to add anything to that?
20: Yes, every MS patient presents differently. So, you know, there's a variety and wide range of symptoms, but in large part, it's dependent on what part of the brain and spinal cord is affected. So you have some patients where more of the brain is affected, some where the spinal cord is more effective. So you can see a variety of different conditions, even how fast the disability from the condition progresses. So there's a couple of types where it progresses quite rapidly, and the patient has acute attacks on top of a steady decline.
0: Wow. I also heard that depression is a common side effect of MS.
20: There are many patients, if you look at even pain overall, pain patients are at high risk for depression. But one thing that's a little bit different about MS, as Natasha had mentioned, is you tend to see the fatigue, and the frustration that can come with not being able to function normally. And so you can see 30 or more percent of patients dealing with depression that have MS. And so when you think about a comprehensive plan for MS patient, you're not only going to address the physical disability, but you also want to address the mental health component to that comes with the frustration of dealing with the disease process.
0: Yeah, Natasha, you want to share what you experienced, or if you had any experiences of depression since your diagnosis?
19: Yeah, so I haven't, but I do, I lead the self-help group here in Tallahassee, and it's a part of the conversations. As Dr. Newton mentioned, there is that mental health component too, and not even just with just dealing with the disease, but being able to talk about it. I think I saw a study recently that 2 in 5 people with MS are embarrassed to have conversations about it. And so you internalize it and you keep it to yourself. And so being able to, or not being able to talk about it and share or relate to others, also kind of compounds that mental health and depression piece of MS.
0: Yeah, yeah. So Dr. Newton, who is most at risk of developing MS by gender, age, ethnicity?
20: Yeah, it can affect both sexes. Men and women get affected. However, in general, women are more likely to be affected. There's other risk factors, including there's a hereditary component. Not every person with MS that has children, all the children don't get MS, but there's an increased risk. There's also an association with vitamin D deficiency as well. And vitamin D is very important for a properly functioning immune system. And so when patients are low in vitamin D, their immune system may not be functioning properly. So that is a huge risk factor as well.
0: Yeah, I'm glad you brought up the hereditary piece, because my great grandmother was diagnosed with MS when I was younger. And I really didn't know what it was. I just knew that she lived with it. And so thank you for sharing the hereditary part, because now I know.
20: There are lifestyle things that you could do to also intervene on that, by not smoking, by controlling your stress levels.
0: Good.
20: Even environmentally, not putting yourself at risk to be exposed to different viruses and things like that, because some patients, their symptoms start and they're associated with a viral infection.
0: Oh.
20: Or their symptoms start and they're associated with the vitamin D. So that deficiency, so that precipitates, and that basically starts where they're where they notice a correlation with the symptoms. So managing your stress. By the way, next month is actually Stress Awareness Month in April. And then in May is Mental Health Awareness. So it's a good time to, bring that to your attention.
0: Yeah. So Natasha, talk about when you were diagnosed with MS and how you learned, that you were having that experience with MS.
19: Yeah. So it started with just numbness. I started having some numbness on the left side of my body and not really sure what it was. A lot of people with MS, you just kind of brush it off as, oh, I slept wrong or something like that. I woke up the wrong way or whatever. But I noticed as the day went on and the next day, it wasn't getting better. It was only getting worse. And so I went to the emergency room. They immediately took me in, did an MRI. And I say within the next 4 hours, a radiologist was like, I can't say this definitively, but I'm 99% sure you have MS. And I was just like, okay. Because I had no clue what he was talking about, And I didn't really ask a lot of questions. I'm like, all right, sure. But then he gave me a pamphlet, and I was traveling for work, so I went back to my hotel, And I started reading it, and I mean, I boohoo cried because I was like, oh my gosh, I'm about to die. It was at one of those times, which I think is still happening now, where we don't know about MS. We don't know enough about it. We don't hear about it. And so we just immediately think it's a death sentence. And so once I got the diagnosis, I got with a neurologist. They treated it quickly, and I immediately got on my disease modifying therapy and have, you know, been somewhat okay since then.
0: Yeah, that's great to hear that you're doing well. Dr. Newton, can we talk a little bit about how, you know, MS is a qualifying condition in the state of Florida for someone to use medical cannabis? Can you talk about a little bit more about how cannabis can help patients with MS?
20: Yeah, one of the hallmarks of autoimmune diseases is inflammation in various areas of the body. Mm-hmm. And unfortunately, you know, the standard treatment doesn't always put the patient's symptoms into remission. Mm-hmm. And so cannabis can serve as a rescue treatment for many patients and potentially slow the progression. So there's certain patents that the NIH, the National Institute of Health, has to protect the brain from different types of injuries, different types of inflammation. Mm-hmm. And so

0: mentioned cannabis and multiple sclerosis. And in the last 2 years, there's been more than 50 publications that have mentioned multiple sclerosis and cannabis. And so it's actually undergoing clinical trials in the US. It's not yet FDA approved, but that formulation is a combination of CBD and THC. And so CBD is a potent anti-inflammatory. THC is a great pain reliever. It also, in some cases, can really help with the severe pain, can help with the mental health component as well. And so here in Florida, the patients have access to various formulations of medical cannabis. It can be in topical formulations, drops, which is a tincture, edibles, capsules, even the flower. So the flower is one way to consume it by inhalation, but there's also vape pens that it can be consumed by inhalation. So there's a lot of varieties that where physicians can recommend cannabis for patients.
1: Yeah. So if someone is listening to this program and has MS and they're interested in using medical cannabis to help treat their symptoms, how would they go about that in the state of Florida?
0: So I would say start with educating yourself. There's excellent information on the Office of Medical Marijuana Uses website, which is a division of the Florida Department of Health. There's excellent information on your website as well at NMARI. And so after educating yourself, you can look up and see where the qualified physicians are to give recommendations. So in Florida, there's over 2,000 physicians that have taken the course and are qualified to give that recommendation. And then after meeting with the physician, they'll add you to the registry. And so once you're added to the Florida registry, now you can go to any dispensary. And of course, at Trulieve, we have locations located throughout the state, over 160 locations in Florida. And then you can focus on your symptoms. And so talk to your doctor about what symptoms you're having, if you're having anxiety, depression, if you're having numbness, tingling, if you're having pain, and they can come up with a personalized treatment plan for you. And the great thing about cannabis is there's more flexibility. It's not like you can only have one route of administration, and you could have one type of cannabis that you take in the daytime, maybe helps you function, and another type you take at nighttime that can help you sleep. So there's a lot of flexibility and there's a lot of personalization when it comes to medical cannabis.
1: So, Natasha, I have to ask you, as an MS patient, have you personally tried medical cannabis?
2: I have not. I have not. And I mean, it's a lot of good information here because I'm, thinking about the various methods of treatment or injection, I guess, or whatever. For me, it's kind of one of those things where I never felt like, and this is probably the pot calling the kettle black, like I didn't think it was for me, right? So I think about like the invisible disease of MS where a lot of people don't see it. And so even for me with my invisible symptoms, I'm like, is it really for me? Do I really need it? Even though I know I qualify for it, I've never, gone to the point of I should try this. But I think it's in listening to the conversation, listening to, Dr. Newton, it's definitely something that I think about or will think about for my spasms, for potentially sleeping, for even pain. So I'm interested, even though I haven't signed up yet.
1: And you also host a lot of support groups for people with MS. And what kinds of conversations in your group are they having about medical cannabis as a treatment?
2: I think it's kind of on both sides, maybe a 50-50. There are some people that have tried it and stand by it. This is what they use, whether it's a tincture or gummies or something like that. But then you have the others that are like, oh, I'm not totally sure. I don't want to get hooked on it. I don't want to get addicted. And I think a lot of that also kind of ties back to the recreational pieces of it, right? And people, that's what they know. We know about the recreational cannabis, and so we're kind of afraid to try anything else. But it's 50-50, and we do have conversations about it. So people are interested in trying medical cannabis.
1: And I'm going to go back to echo what Dr. Newton said, is that you can go on the Florida Department of Health Office of Medical Marijuana Use website to learn how to get a medical marijuana card and then also see the physicians in your area that are qualified by the state to provide that treatment. So I definitely would encourage anyone who's listening to check that out. So then I want to kind of talk through, you are an ambassador for the National Multiple Sclerosis Society. What is the organization's stance on medical cannabis as a treatment?
2: So the society supports the rights of, the individuals that are living with the MS to as Dr. mentioned, talk to their healthcare providers in determining whether or not it is an appropriate treatment, you know, and what's the best route for doing that. But then also

0: like you all mentioned, you know, listen to your state laws or in compliance with your state laws. So, you know, Florida has theirs, others have, you know, whatever they have. So being in compliance with their state laws and then exploring the treatments and seeing what best works for you, because even though you have pain, you may try a tincture that may not work, right? So it may be the gummies route. So, you know, exploring the treatments and knowing your bodies and just considering the best options for you.
1: Yeah. So Dr. Newton, you talked a lot about the benefits of using cannabis for MS. What are some of the risks that MS patients should be aware of if they're considering cannabis as a medical treatment?
2: Yeah, so the risks are generally associated with two things. What is the patient's underlying conditions? And then what is the route of how the medicine is taken? Mm-hmm. One of the most well-known ones is, you know, someone takes like an edible and, you know, they don't feel anything for about 15 minutes. They'll take another one and then don't feel anything, take another one. So now they've taken too much and now they have, you know, basically a panic attack, essentially. Mm-hmm. So there's those, you know, acute risks there. Another one might be, if, let's say you take a dosage and it's too strong for you. So you may have something called couch lock where you feel like you don't want to move around for a while. Mm-hmm. But the good thing is that the side effects are generally benign when you can compare it to something like opioids, where you can actually overdose on opioids. Mm-hmm. There's no dose of cannabis where the patient will have their breathing suppressed. So you can't overdose in that sense with cannabis. Mm-hmm. The other routes, the other factors are based off of how you take it. So if you inhale anything, it can affect the lungs sometimes. So you may want to balance out, you know, with a longer acting like an oral or a tincture. Mm-hmm. If you do choose to inhale the medicine, but sometimes the lungs can be affected based on the amount that's consumed. Mm-hmm. In rare cases, and you see this more in the recreational side where someone can have severe nausea related to that, to cannabis consumption, but usually those are like the heavy users on the recreational side. You don't see that as much on the medical side overall. Yeah. One thing to think about too is that on the medical side, we need to be more educated as physicians. And, you know, whether you're talking about physicians, nurses, pharmacists, and so that's why there's great programs like yours, and that's why I end up writing this book. I don't want to feel like I'm giving a plug for my book. This is to fill in that gap because we don't get educated in medical school. I didn't learn anything about cannabis in medical school. I didn't learn anything about cannabis in residency as a medicine. We yeah. only learned about the side effects because of the scheduling of it. Right. But now we have more than 30 states that has it legal. There's so many institutions, including at FAMU doing research, University of Florida doing research. I've done several research projects. I'm starting another one later in the year. Mm-hmm. And so we're educating ourselves, we're educating our patients, and we need to continue what you're doing, continue to support that, continue to support books like this that educate doctors and pharmacists as well to fill in that gap in education. So that way we can personalize what each patient needs. So there's yeah. so many more qualified conditions, including PTSD, cancer. Yeah. You know, you look at Alzheimer's is approved in some states here. Mm-hmm. If you have something similar to Parkinson's, which Alzheimer's is similar to that, and we know that that's on the rise, that mm-hmm. you can qualify the patient off of that because you have conditions that are similar to MS or similar mm-hmm. to Parkinson's. Yeah. We have, you know, pediatric epilepsy. That's another qualified condition. So there's, you know, so many ways that we need to continue to educate ourselves so we can maximize the benefits for the patients as well.
1: Yeah. Tasha, did you want to add anything to that at all?
0: I mean, I agree with the educational pieces. I think that's, you know, the MS Society has a healthcare provider group where they are constantly, you know, engaging with providers and reaching out to them to, you know, kind of keep them up to date on things because it's where they're practicing, right? So the more you know, the more you know, and the more you as providers or our providers can support us, those of us living with MS, because we put our trust in our providers. We don't know everything. And so to be able to go to someone that is at least a little more knowledgeable than we are, so that we aren't just out here trying things and picking, you know, picking up the wrong thing and then we over in the corner scratching out, you know, whatever. So having our providers that are knowledgeable about MS and the ways that the medical cannabis can treat us, I think is helpful.
1: Definitely. Yeah. So Dr. Newton, I want to go back a little bit on the link about risk, right? So in Florida, you know, we have a lot of the CBD shops and the hemp shops that are all across the state of Florida. You can find now CBD products in stores. It's like a beverage, it's candy, it's all these different things. So what's the difference between, you know, the THC and these CBD products that are not you, that you don't get at a dispensary? So can you educate our listeners and viewers on that and what, how they should approach that?
2: Yeah, so things that you would go and buy at like a vape shop or, you know, those stores like that, those boutique shops, is not regulated, meaning that the medicine is not always sent to a third party for testing. So it could be contaminated with pesticides. We know that on the street that cannabis can be, unfortunately, can be contaminated with fentanyl. And we know that, you know, how the overdose epidemic is going right now, you know, with opioids. You know, unfortunately, it's not a regulated market in the licensed side. So the licensed dispensary in Florida have to do third-party testing. You know, so us as a dispensary, we do our own testing, but we also send off to a third party, and a patient can scan a QR code and see that there's no heavy metals in there, there's no pesticides, there's no microbes in there, there's not excessive moisture, which excessive moisture can lead to mold and things like that. So it's been tested, and it's pharmaceutical grade. And so the precision of the medicine is much more reliable. The safety of the medicine is much more reliable. Mm-hmm. I would say every month I hear about different stories where someone bought a product at a vape shop. It might have 150 milligrams of THC, might have 200 milligrams of THC or more in one dosage, which is, I've seen products that have been 100 times the recommended starting dosage, unfortunately, and that will cause a panic attack. The patient would have to go to the ER to, you know, get some supportive care in that instance. Someone can literally feel like they're dying because it's the palpitations, but usually it's self-limited. Now, if somebody has a history of heart disease, that might be more consequential, but for the most part, it could be benign, but it could be very serious. If you're consuming something with pesticides in it, and we know pesticides can be carcinogens. Mm-hmm. And if you're consuming that on a regular basis, whether that be breathing it in or taking it orally or with drops or something like that, or in an edible, that can lead to very serious consequences. So the safety of the regulated side is one of the most important things about getting your card and going to the dispensary and staying safe and not taking a product that's not tested, that's not regulated.
1: Thank you for being guests on this Conversations on Cannabis Virtual Forum, brought to you by the Medical Marijuana Education and Research Initiative at Florida A&M University. Thank you to everyone watching this program. Tell us what you think about this forum by completing the survey posted in the comment boxes on Mary's social media pages. If you complete the survey, your name will be entered into a drawing on April 2025 to win a $100 gift card provided by one of Mary's partners. We also want to encourage you to go to the Florida Department of Health Office of Medical Marijuana Use website to learn how to obtain a legal medical marijuana card in the state of Florida. And we also want to encourage you to go to Florida A&M University's Mary website to learn more about this initiative, its educational programs, and about cannabis use in Florida. Thanks, everyone.
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4: From the WANM studio on the campus of Florida A&M University, this is Mary Forum Radio, a weekly conversation on the education and research of medical marijuana being conducted at FAMU.
5: Hi, I'm Heidi Otway, your host for this Conversations on Cannabis virtual forum, brought to you by the Medical Marijuana Education and Research Initiative at Florida A&M University. In this conversation, we're talking about the risks and benefits of ketamine therapy as a treatment for marijuana addiction. So let's talk and learn about this subject with our guest. Dr. Aaron Boyd is a board-certified emergency medicine physician and the owner of Lumina Mind Health, a clinic that specializes in treatment-resistant mood disorders and substance abuse. Dr. Boyd, welcome to the forum. Tell us more about yourself.
6: Well, thank you so much, Heidi, for having me. I'm really excited to talk about this topic. I have been practicing emergency medicine for over a decade now, and I have treated a wide variety of emergency conditions, which include psychiatric conditions. And I have also been well-versed in using ketamine during my entire career. And so I came across some very interesting research over the last several years that combined kind of this new types of therapy using ketamine for mood disorders. And I thought it would be a great way for me to combine my experience and open a clinic to help people in a little bit of a different way.
5: Good. I'm looking forward to learning more about that and sharing that information with our viewers and listeners. Let's start this conversation on cannabis. So Dr. Boyd, let's just go ahead and tell everyone, what is ketamine?
6: Well, ketamine was actually first developed in the 60s, and it's an FDA-approved drug for anesthesia. So it's used in the operating room for anesthesia. We use it in the emergency department for sedation purposes. It can be used for pain purposes. So it was developed for really a completely different reason than for mood disorders. But interesting research start in the early 90s kind of found that ketamine might have some alternative uses in treating treatment-resistant mood disorders like depression, anxiety, PTSD. And so there's kind of this new burgeoning of research that developed 20, 30 years ago, and now we have more evidence that shows that it can treat people in a different way than just in the OR or in the emergency department.
5: Okay, so what is ketamine therapy and how long has it been around?
6: In this context, ketamine therapy is if somebody is diagnosed with a treatment-resistant mood disorder, like, for example, you will use depression. So if somebody has tried multiple types of medications or types of therapy for their depression, let's say, and they're not improving, they're not getting better, which is unfortunately quite a bit of people, people can come and receive IV ketamine therapy. And evidence shows that if done in the correct way and under the guidance of a physician that knows about this type of treatment, we can really see an improvement in their mood disorders. And so they would come to my clinic, for example, and receive several sessions of IV ketamine to treat their mood disorder. So I think that's the general context of what we're saying ketamine therapy is.
5: Okay. And then can you walk us through what that process looks like? You know, how is it given to the patients? I think it's administered through like infusions. Is that correct?
6: Yes.
5: Tell us about that process.
6: Okay. Well, how we do here at Lumina Mind is first and foremost, we want to make sure we select the right patient. So we really pride ourselves in making sure that the patient really does meet a criteria for a treatment-resistant mood disorder, or of course, a substance use disorder as well. So when they come to my clinic, they see me and also a board-certified psychiatric nurse practitioner who works alongside me, and we evaluate the patient. And if they meet these certain criteria, that they try different modalities for their mood disorder or addiction, and we're not seeing the treatment, the improvement that they would like, we deem them appropriate candidate to receive IV ketamine therapy. And so what that means is we only provide IV therapy. There are different other ways you can use ketamine. It can be an IM shot in your muscle. It can be used orally, but here we just do IV.
5: Mm-hmm.
6: We do a minimum separate IV therapies over a 2 to 3 week period. And we monitor their mood. We monitor maybe their cravings or types of symptoms, but for whatever reason they're coming in for. And so that's kind of the general context of when patients are kind of coming into the clinic for their therapy.
5: Yeah. So how do you, so for someone who may have be dealing with cannabis use disorder or marijuana addiction, how does that treatment apply to them?
6: So first I can talk a little bit about ketamine. So how it works in the brain and what's really interesting about it is it works on a receptor called the NMDA receptor, and it antagonizes this receptor. And what this means is it causes this pretty incredible downstream effect that increases a neurotransmitter called glutamate. And when this neurotransmitter is in the brain, it increases communication in the brain. It increases the ability to kind of almost cause create nerve growth. And what that can do is it can change somebody's way to way they think about certain things, maybe the reasons why they may be addicted. So it kind of opens their mind to a different way of thinking, which I think is very fascinating. So if someone's coming in here to receive treatment for cannabis use disorder or maybe another type of addiction, we can use typical modalities like motivational type enhancement therapies or cognitive behavioral therapies, but which do work. But in addition to using something like ketamine that might increase the brain to be more open to change, well, if that's what they're coming in for and they're addicted, we want that. We want somebody's thought process to maybe change so they're not suffering from the addiction. Yeah. And the thought process that go along with the addiction. So the addition of ketamine therapy can be very helpful for cannabis use disorder and other substance use disorders as well.
5: That's really fascinating. So if someone is, when they're getting this infusion, you talked about, you know, the impact on the brain, what do they feel during and then after the infusion?
6: During the infusion, most people feel a sense of calm. They might have a bit of a euphoric feeling, but also almost a dissociative feeling. And the ketamine is also known as a dissociative anesthetic, and which means it's kind of an out-of-body experience. So people may feel that they're floating. Some people describe it as they might see kind of orbit space, or they're in the sky, some people can kind of see different things or see shapes. I mean, it can be everybody's very different, but generally people find it to be a calming, peaceful, heightened experience.
5: And then when they're done with the infusion, what do you all do before you send them home?
6: So at our clinic, the infusion itself actually lasts 40 minutes, and then we allow about 20 minutes for the drug to sort of wear off. So that's an hour. But then we also have another hour that's always blocked off where I have my nurse practitioner who's board certified in psychiatry in the room with every patient. So after that hour, we spend time either discussing maybe what the experience was, or if they're coming in for depression or their substance abuse. Maybe that's a very vulnerable time in somebody's brain that they can talk through things or whatever their experience was or kind of whatever came about the infusion. So we also spend that hour providing that type of care as well. And then as long as they can, you know, tolerate maybe some fluids, they can get up and walk, then we deem them appropriate to be discharged. And then we make sure patient has an appropriate safe ride with a trusted family or friend to go home with.
5: Okay. And then I'm sure everyone who's listening is wondering, well, what are the side effects of the infusion?
6: Of course. Yeah. So some of the side effects, I mean, in terms of maybe some negative side effects, some people do get nauseated or feel like they might throw up, unfortunately. And so we can provide medication for that as needed. Dizziness is a common one. But the drug wears off fairly quickly. After a couple hours, it's typically out of your system, and any kind of adverse side effects are typically gone fairly quickly. Mm-hmm.
5: So if someone is listening to this and they're just, you know, I'm curious to know if this would work for me. Mm-hmm. Are there previous conditions that would make someone a poor candidate for ketamine therapy?
6: There are. So particularly, we're not treating currently patients who have a history of psychosis or mania, schizophrenia. These are mental illnesses that right now ketamine we're not treating. So if you have a history of that, you're unlikely to be a candidate. if you have very uncontrolled high blood pressure, we would prefer that you might go to your primary care physician and get that managed a little bit more appropriately before receiving ketamine therapy. Any recent heart attacks or strokes, we probably would wait some time or maybe get clearance from a cardiologist, for example, before you receive treatment. So there are, and we don't treat pregnant patients or people under the age of 18. So those are some exclusion criteria.
5: Yeah, you mentioned the primary care physician. So what is the relationship between what you're doing and other therapists who do what you do with someone who is using ketamine therapy? And then how do you bring in that primary care physician? How does that relationship work?
6: Well, many primary care physicians are the sole treatment providers for a lot of times for patients with depression, anxiety, or even sometimes are substance uses. And so that can be good and bad. So as a primary care physician, they're busy, they have a lot going on. So if they have a patient that they're just not receiving the improvements like they want with whatever medications they've tried, they can refer to us and we'd be happy to see them. And I really enjoy sort of that collaborative relationship with other primary care physicians that they can just send patients to us, call me, refer patients to me, and we can treat patients that way.
5: That's so interesting. So how common is ketamine therapy in Florida? I mean, is it growing in popularity now?
6: Yeah, it is growing. I try to do a bit of a search on how many clinics there are, and I found it. There's quite a few clinics. Just in Tallahassee alone, I was able to find 5 that provide IV ketamine therapy for various reasons. Mm-hmm. That includes mine. So I think that's quite a few for our population. So it is growing, and I think it's expected to grow over the next several years.
5: So with more and more people looking into it, does insurance cover ketamine therapy?
6: Right now, as far as I know, at least in Florida, it is not covered by insurance, but people can use their health savings account, and we can provide super bills for patients that they can submit to their insurance carrier to see if they can get reimbursement. And some people do have quite a bit of luck with that.
5: Yeah. Well, as you can imagine, we're starting to get questions from people asking about people associate ketamine use with celebrities like Matthew Perry, who died from overuse of the drug. So let's pull up this question from Dat Spencer Guy, who said, is ketamine in the class of opioids? And what are your thoughts on Matthew Perry, who was on ketamine treatment and he passed away?
6: Sure. So ketamine is a scheduled drug. It's a class 3 scheduled drug that is monitored by the DEA. So in the terms of opiates, yes, that's also a controlled substance as well. So in order to be able to provide ketamine, you have to have a DEA license, and your clinic has to have a DEA license affiliated with the address. So in terms of Matthew Perry, you know, he, from what I've read, he was receiving IV ketamine therapy for his addiction or mental health conditions. In terms of where it transitioned from the IV therapy in an appropriate clinical setting to being abused, I don't know the trajectory in terms of that, but I do know in terms of the autopsy report, you know, saying that he died from the clinical effects of ketamine. Well, his serum concentration of ketamine in his bloodstream was in the realm of 3,500 nanograms per millimeter. And to put into context of what we're doing here, when I'm treating somebody with ketamine, the estimated serum concentration that I'm doing is anywhere from as low as 150 nanograms per milliliter to at very maximum 300 nanograms per milliliter. So that's less than a 10% amount that we're giving somebody. I mean, this is
5: what was Matthew Perry's again?
6: In the realm of 3,000.
5: Oh my goodness!
6: And we're dealing with less than 300 is where I'm calculating. I'm not giving anybody over that when I calculate that out. So, mm-hmm. To put it into perspective, what he was doing at home is much, much different than what we're doing here. And also, I just want to reiterate, you know, at my clinic, I find it extremely important that it's not just me providing the IV ketamine as an ER doctor. I also have a psychiatric, board certified psychiatric professional working alongside me, which I think is a very important part. And I don't know the specifics again of Matthew Perry, but if there were any signs that he was addicted or whatever, and you know, maybe there were signs, I don't know, but if patients are coming to me for their addiction treatment, I really want to make sure that I have also somebody specialized in psychiatry managing these patients as well with me, so that we can make sure we're making an informed decision on how to treat them and that they're safe.
5: Yeah. Are there any other safety measures that people should be considerate of, or are there resources where they can get insights on how to identify and find someone to, you know, provide this therapy?
6: So unfortunately, because ketamine is not FDA approved for mood disorders and substance use disorders, it kind of makes it a little bit of the Wild West, I guess you could say, in terms of how we're using ketamine right now in the medical field. I think there is research out there that shows quite an amazing benefit, but if it's not in the right hands or under the right clinic or however it's managed, it could be dangerous. So I think if you're looking to receive IV ketamine, you should go to a place that is either has a physician or somebody who's trained and knows how to use ketamine specifically for mood disorders. So there's certifications that providers can obtain. And also, I think it's important that they have a psychiatric provider either on site or who works in collaboration with you as the patient. And I think that's very important. Also, I think it's important that whoever is giving you IV ketamine is also well-versed in life-threatening emergencies, who also have the appropriate equipment at their office, which just in case there is any sort of emergency, that a professional knows how to use it and has the appropriate safety measures there. And I think as a patient, you have every right to ask that at the clinic and ask that to your potential ketamine provider when you go, if you go see them.
5: Okay. Well, I know we touched on it a little bit earlier in the show, but we have a follow-up question from Sarah Oglesby asking about what does a typical treatment look like? And we kind of touched on it, but if you, for those who, you know, came in a little late, let's go back on that. So how does a typical treatment look like? How many sessions and how often do you need to retreat?
6: Okay. So a typical treatment is when the patient comes in for their, let's say they're coming in for the very first treatment of IV ketamine, we've deemed them appropriate, we've cleared them, they're coming in. So first thing is we place an IV, we place them on a monitor, we check their blood pressure, we make sure their heart rate is okay, their oxygen levels are okay. Based on their weight that day, what medications they're on, I calculate the appropriate dose that they need to get, and I make the infusion here in the clinic, and we start the infusion, hook up to their IV, start the infusion. It's 40 minutes long. And at the peak of the 40 minutes is when it stops, is when you're kind of having peak feelings. We kind of discussed the dissociation and all the things that you may feel. And then that particular session, we repeat at minimum 6 times over a 2 to 3 week period. And the reason for that is because ketamine, it builds up certain metabolites and it creates those kind of long-lasting changes. So you do need kind of this loading dose in a short period of time to create some of those long-lasting changes. Some people do need a maintenance or booster infusion, and that varies from patient to patient. Sometimes it can be 4 to 6 weeks. It could be months, a year, maybe never. Everybody's a little bit different, but sometimes there is a booster needed.
5: And then what are, you and I, we talked when we were doing our prep for the show, you mentioned some success stories about, you know, people not using whatever the drug was, whatever their addictions were going away. Can you talk a little bit about that?
6: Yeah. I mean, actually, yeah, I had a patient the other night say to me and Trish, who's my nurse practitioner, just that without our treatment, that he thinks he may not be here with us anymore. He was so severely depressed, so severely just not doing well. And in combination with our team and his psychiatrist in the community working together, his life is, I think we saved a life. I mean, so that's just one story. But this treatment works if it's done correctly under the right guidance.
5: Yeah. So do people who go through the treatments, do they need to make some lifestyle changes? Including those who may have marijuana addiction, what are your recommendations there?
6: Yeah, I think when somebody is currently in the midst of their depression or maybe their addiction, it's difficult to make some of those known wellness life choices that we all know, eating right and exercising right. So our process is let's get you feeling better first. Let's kind of mentally let's figure out how we can get the depression better or your addiction symptoms better. After that, once we get to a place where your mood might be lifted, then let's talk about more wellness things. Let's talk better diet. Make sure you're going to your primary care physician to get your basic blood work done, your annual things done that we all need, exercise. And so it's hard to make those recommendations when somebody's kind of down or in the midst of something negative, right? So that's sort of the part of all of this, that we can make some of these long-lasting changes and then here in the clinic and then recommend some of those other amazing things after.
5: Yeah. So I'm just curious, how does ketamine therapy compare to other forms of addiction treatments?
6: So what I think is very fascinating about ketamine is we give 6 treatments right over this 2 to 3 week period, and then you're not taking it every day. So it's not an everyday medicine, which I think is pretty fascinating. So a lot of people who suffer from addiction or are using pharmacotherapies, a lot of times have to take a daily medicine with it, right? So I think what can be very appealing and very interesting is if you're going to come here and receive IV ketamine for your substance use disorder or cannabis use disorder, and you don't want to just replace one medicine with another, it's sort of a way to say, hey, we can give you these treatments, and it's not something that you're going to have to take every day. You're making actual legitimate changes in your brain chemistry and how it works to sort of live your life a little bit better. So that's what I like about ketamine therapy. I find it very interesting.
5: Yeah, I'm just curious to know, you mentioned the research earlier. I'm just curious to know if they're looking at using this for other conditions, not necessarily substance abuse or depression, but other things that, you know, other medical conditions.
6: I've heard some things, Parkinson's disease, fibromyalgia, some other types of things are being looked at. So they're very, very interesting topics that hopefully in the future will be discovered.
5: Yeah. I'm curious to see that too.
6: Yeah.
5: So let's talk a little bit about the, what's happening here in Florida on the negative side to some degree. So in Florida, you know, we talked about this during our pre-meeting, that there's been an influx of people overdosing on what's called pink cocaine, mm-hmm. which is a mix of cocaine and ketamine.
6: Mm-hmm.
5: How dangerous is using this drug recreationally?
6: Well, so I did look into this, and actually, I don't think it actually has cocaine in it. So from what I read, it is a pink substance that has ketamine. It can have caffeine, and it can have MDMA, which is also known as ecstasy.
5: Oh.
6: And it mixed in this like wine, fine powder, and they put like a pink dye in it, so it looks pink. But it's termed pink cocaine. And I think the dangerous part about this is it is used as a kind of a designer party drug. It's what it sounds like. And these come across all the year, you know, over the years, there's always a new sort of designer drug, I guess you could say, that's being abused. So this one in particular might be sort of dangerous just because cocaine, you know, we all know it's been used recreationally for years. But if somebody's out there recreationally thinking they're about to do something like cocaine, but instead of cocaine, which the effects are going to be much different if you are about to receive ketamine and MDMA, right? So you're going to switch to something that's just maybe it's a stimulant for a potentially a psychedelic. And especially in terms of a female, right? Are you going to be more at risk for you not being aware of what's going on? And it can increase, your cardiovascular risk. And so it can be very dangerous, especially if it's under this name of pink cocaine. When you're not getting cocaine, you're getting a psychedelic, essentially. So it can be pretty dangerous.
5: Well, we're seeing an increase in psychedelic use in the state of Florida. You know, does ketamine have other names that are associated with it that may be more well-known on the street versus in a medical setting?
6: Yeah, I mean, I have Special K. I've seen Cat Valium, Kit Kat.
5: Valium?
6: Yeah, because it's, and I don't know the reason why, but I'm imagining because it can be used in the veterinary sense, maybe. I don't know, but those are some names I've come across. But Special K, I think, probably is the most common.
5: Well, Dr. Boyd, thank you so much for being our guest on this Conversations on Cannabis virtual forum, brought to you by the Medical Marijuana Education and Research Initiative at Florida A&M University. Thank you to everyone watching this program. Tell us what you think about this forum by completing the survey posted in the comment boxes on YouTube and Facebook after this live program. If you complete the survey, your name will be entered into a drawing on September 5th, 2024, to win a $100 gift card provided by one of Mary's partners. We also want to encourage you to go to the Florida Department of Health Office of Medical Marijuana Use website to learn how to obtain a legal medical marijuana card in the state of Florida. We also encourage you to go to Florida A&M University's Mary website to learn more about this initiative, its educational program, and additional information about cannabis use in Florida. Thanks, everyone.
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8: AP News, I'm Marcela Sanchez. Six Iranian advisors were killed in a U.S.-Saudi strike, according to two Iraqi militia officials who spoke to the Associated Press. The announcement came after the U.S. partnered with Saudi Arabia to strike Tehran-backed militias in neighboring Iraq, killing at least 20 fighters. However, it still remains unclear whether the six advisors were included in the fighters who were killed. Meanwhile, Iran launched a barrage of missiles at American forces in the Middle East earlier today. President Trump and Israeli Prime Minister Benjamin Netanyahu met yesterday for the first time since launching their joint war against Iran. The AP's Sagar Magani reports.
9: It lasted nearly 90 minutes behind closed doors at the White House. The sit-down came with both leaders under growing pressure at home. The president's facing calls to end an unpopular war. Netanyahu is up for re-election and facing strains in a hot and cold relationship. Hours earlier, the president revealed some tensions, telling Fox and Friends he was not happy with reports Netanyahu planned to discuss intelligence about a potential Iranian nuclear site.
10: Why didn't you just tell it to me? Why do you have to announce it to the world?
9: Israeli UN Ambassador Danny Danone sought to downplay any tensions.
11: We are grateful for our deep partnership with the U.S.
9: The White House says the meeting was positive and productive without giving any details. Sagar Magani, Washington.
8: Senator Lindsey Graham is being buried in South Carolina today. The Republican was eulogized yesterday in Washington by the president and other national leaders. Dr. Anthony Fauci repeatedly invoked the Fifth Amendment today and declined to answer dozens of questions from senators in a Republican-led committee hearing about his handling of the COVID-19 pandemic. More stories at apnews.com. This is AP News. The AP's Seth Soutelle has today's markets report.
12: I'm Seth Soutelle, and this is Markets in a Minute. Crude oil prices are rising again as fighting picks up in the Middle East. Stocks are falling on Wall Street ahead of a Federal Reserve decision on interest rates. The S&P 500 fell 0.7% in the first hour of trading Wednesday. The Dow dropped 760 points. That's about 1.4%. The NASDAQ Composite fell 1.1%. The price of Brent crude jumped back above $87 a barrel. Brent has swung between $72 a barrel and $102 a barrel this month. Treasury yields rose in the bond market. The yield on the 10-year Treasury climbed to 4.63%. Seth Soutelle, New York.
8: Irish singer-songwriter Glenn Hansard has died in a motorcycle crash on the outskirts of Dublin. He was 56. More on this story at apnews.com. I'm Marcela Sanchez, AP News.
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5: Oh yeah,
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2: At the football game, Jim shows the telltale signs of being wasted. He attempts to high-five everyone on the way to his section, spilling his $10 beer everywhere. Back in his seat, he screams, "Defense!" His friends remind him it's halftime. He takes off his shirt and starts flexing for the camera. He refers to his muscles as gunboats. Jim screams, "How's this for a halftime show?" He tells the story about the time he flexed for the halftime show. His friend informs him that it just happened. To redeem himself, he streaks the field. Jim makes it to midfield before being tackled. The Jumbotron captures it all.
3: It's easy to tell if you've had way too many to drive. But what if you've had just one too many to drive? Never underestimate just a few. 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
4: I picked up the saxophone when I was 11 years old, and after that, I never looked back. I've had the opportunity to make music with some of the greats, and even perform for the legendary B.B. King. Right now, I'm composing the soundtrack for the music of my life. And of all the stages that I've ever performed on, this one, on the Hill, hits closest to home. I'm prepared to perform in any area of my professional career because, fam, you taught me.
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1: AP News, I'm Marcela Sanchez. Senator Lindsey Graham returned home to South Carolina for the last time today as family members and politicians gathered for his funeral and burial. Graham's body was first brought to the South Carolina State House, where he started his political career in 1993. His funeral was held at First Baptist Church in Columbia, the state's capital, and his burial near his home in Pickens County was planned as a private ceremony.
2: Do you still refuse to answer the questions?
3: On the advice of counsel, I respectfully decline to answer based upon my rights under the Fifth Amendment of the Constitution.
1: Dr. Anthony Fauci repeatedly invoked the Fifth Amendment and declined to answer dozens of questions from senators in a Republican-led committee hearing about his handling of the COVID-19 pandemic. Fauci was subpoenaed by Senator Rand Paul, who's had a tense relationship with the now-retired infectious disease expert. The hearing is also part of a campaign for Fauci's arrest, spearheaded by some congressional Republicans. Fauci said Paul has an, quote, obvious obsession with calling for his prosecution. President Trump and the Justice Department are asking the Supreme Court to toss an $83 million defamation verdict won by writer E. Jean Carroll. They argue the president can't be sued for comments he made while serving as president after Carroll accused him of sexual assault. More than 3 years after a Massachusetts mother strangled her three young children, her former husband, Patrick Clancy, described returning home to the aftermath. A jury today listened to his frantic 9/11 call as her lawyers seek to prove she was in the grip of post-pregnancy psychosis. Oil prices are back to jumping while sinking. Technology stocks are dragging Wall Street lower. More stories at apnews.com. This is AP News. AP correspondent Lizzie Knight reports on the death of a well-known electropop composer.
4: French electropop composer Kavinsky has died at 50. Culture Minister Catherine Pagal described him as one of France's most singular voices. She said his music, both danceable and nostalgic, will continue to resonate across generations. French President Emmanuel Macron called him a source of French pride. Kavinsky, whose real name was Vincent Balorgy, is known for the track Night Call from the movie Drive. He was found dead at his home on Tuesday evening. The Paris prosecutor's office said an investigation has been opened into the cause of death, but it's not considered suspicious.
1: Irish singer-songwriter Glenn Hansard died in a motorcycle crash today on the outskirts of Dublin. He was 56. I'm Marcela Sanchez, AP News.
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You couldn't be serious, what was you? Looking at my new man, wish it was you, but you dead now.

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4: There's Big Pokey Bear this Baby Baby Blues Week on Blues Time in the City. Pokey Bear is talking the blues. I can't turn you loose. The late great Otis Redding is performing one of his past performances live. And yes, we'll play some King George, some Nelly Tiger Travis, and the best in old school blues and new school Southern soul. Join me, Rogene Bailey, for Blues Time in the City this week, right here.
5: He flew fighter jets in two wars and taught you how to drive a car. He fed everyone on the block but never shared his secret recipes. And every time he'd tell a story, he'd own the room. But now more than ever, he may feel alone. 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
1: AP News, I'm Marcela Sanchez. Senator Lindsey Graham returned home to South Carolina for the last time today as family members and politicians gathered for his funeral and burial. Graham's body was first brought to the South Carolina State House, where he started his political career in 1993. His funeral was held at First Baptist Church in Columbia, the state's capital, and his burial near his home in Pickens County was planned as a private ceremony.
2: Do you still refuse to answer the questions?
3: On the advice of counsel, I respectfully decline to answer based upon my rights under the Fifth Amendment of the Constitution.
1: Dr. Anthony Fauci repeatedly invoked the Fifth Amendment and declined to answer dozens of questions from senators in a Republican-led committee hearing about his handling of the COVID-19 pandemic. Fauci was subpoenaed by Senator Rand Paul, who's had a tense relationship with the now-retired infectious disease expert. The hearing is also part of a campaign for Fauci's arrest, spearheaded by some congressional Republicans. Fauci said Paul has an, quote, obvious obsession with calling for his prosecution. President Trump and the Justice Department are asking the Supreme Court to toss an $83 million defamation verdict won by writer E. Jean Carroll. They argue the president can't be sued for comments he made while serving as president after Carroll accused him of sexual assault. More than 3 years after a Massachusetts mother strangled her three young children, her former husband, Patrick Clancy, described returning home to the aftermath. A jury today listened to his frantic 9/11 call as her lawyers seek to prove she was in the grip of post-pregnancy psychosis. Oil prices are back to jumping while sinking. Technology stocks are dragging Wall Street lower. More stories at apnews.com. This is AP News. AP correspondent Lizzie Knight reports on the death of a well-known electropop composer.
4: French electropop composer Kavinsky has died at 50. Culture Minister Catherine Pagal described him as one of France's most singular voices. She said his music, both danceable and nostalgic, will continue to resonate across generations. French President Emmanuel Macron called him a source of French pride. Kavinsky, whose real name was Vincent Balorgy, is known for the track Night Call from the movie Drive. He was found dead at his home on Tuesday evening. The Paris prosecutor's office said an investigation has been opened into the cause of death, but it's not considered suspicious.
1: Irish singer-songwriter Glenn Hansard died in a motorcycle crash today on the outskirts of Dublin. He was 56. I'm Marcela Sanchez, AP News.
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0: Maybe he was born with his witty humor.
1: Some people bring joy wherever they go, some whenever they go.
0: Or as a Frontier newspaper reporter.
1: There's nothing to be learned from the second kick of a mule.
0: Maybe he got his insights from being a riverboat captain.
1: Never argue with a fool. Onlookers may not be able to tell the difference.
0: Wherever he went, Mark Twain found humor all around. Humor. 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
1: AP News, I'm Ed Donahue. The Federal Reserve is leaving a key interest rate unchanged. Inflation remains high and energy prices remain high because of the Iran war. New Fed Chair Kevin Warsh says the goal remains to get inflation down to 2%.
2: This Fed will not waver. Our credibility rests on performing our duties and delivering on our responsibilities. Americans are right to expect that, because our nation's prosperity depends on it.
1: Stocks are sharply lower in response. On Air Force One yesterday, President Trump said,
3: rates should be lowered. This country could be at 8%, 9%, 10%, 12% GDP. That's what it should be.
1: The Fed's rate-setting committee reached a 9-3 decision after 2 days of deliberations, marking the fifth straight meeting at which the benchmark rate was kept at around 3.6%. On Capitol Hill, Senator Rand Paul's committee tried to question Dr. Anthony Fauci about COVID-19. Paul asked Fauci if he regrets backing research in China that may have played a role in how the pandemic started.
4: Can you explain to the committee why you chose to fund this dangerous research in China?
5: On the advice of counsel, I respectfully declined to answer, based upon my rights under the Fifth Amendment of the Constitution.
1: The Senate plans to vote to hold Fauci in contempt for refusing to answer questions. In Massachusetts, Lindsey Clancy sobbed in court as jurors listened to her husband's anguish 911 call after he came back from an errand to find she'd strangled her three children in their home. During the call, Patrick Clancy yelled, "She killed the kids." Iran launched a barrage of missiles at American forces in the Middle East as the U.S. partnered with Saudi Arabia to strike Tehran-backed militias in Iraq. This is AP News. A setback for public workers and teachers' unions in Wisconsin.
6: A 2011 anti-union law in Wisconsin got rid of the collective bargaining rights of public worker and teachers' unions in the state. The Republican-backed law sparked weeks of protests. Then, in 2024, a Dane County Circuit judge struck down the law, which had been on hold pending an appeal. Now, a Wisconsin appeals court has overturned that ruling that struck down the law. Unions are expected to appeal, sending the case to the Wisconsin Supreme Court. Supporters of the anti-union law say it gives local governments more control over workers and the powers needed to cut costs. Those opposed, including Democrats, say it strips employees of the right to collectively bargain over pay and working conditions. I'm Donna Water.
1: A new audit finds Chicago's infamous rat problem won't go away under the current plan. It prioritizes poisoning rats rather than monitoring sanitary conditions. I'm Ed Donahue, AP News.
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10: Lincoln, the thing them call the broken heart. 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I don't know it from the start. I tell them, say I'm dirty, yeah. 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
1: New Kung Fu Kenny. Ain't nobody praying for me. Y'all know what happens on Earth stays on Earth. Here we go.
2: I don't give a. 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D.O.T. my enemy won't catch a vibe for it. 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

0: 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Turn the lights on.
1: Yeah. Tensions is definitely rising. Teed up right now. Tea time.

0: I've been raised by blues, so it came naturally to me.
1: There's Big Pokey Bear. This Bailey Baby Blues Week on Blues Time in the City. Pokey Bear is talking the blues. The late great Otis Redding is performing one of his past performances live. And yes, we'll play some King George, some Nellie Tiger Travis, and the best in old school blues and new school Southern soul. Join me, Rogene Bailey, for Blues Time in the City this week, right here.
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1: Know what I'm saying? Outside is back to what it was, you know what I'm saying? Atlanta, tell you about my run, you know what I'm saying? Ask Pluto Bank of 21, you know.

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Let me see. I'm in the game, I shoot like Jordan with this G23. 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I told them I just want them gone before my Z-Day, please. 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

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Who on war with zombies? 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
2: 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Grunt if you have to.
1: Grunt?
2: Yeah, be like, There you go.
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0: And yes, we'll play some King George, some Nelly Tiger Travis, and the best in old school blues and new school southern soul. 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